Bismillahirrahmanirrahim. Assalamu alaikum warahmatullahi wabarakatuh. Good afternoon from the Jubilee Dua Studio Radio Brunei. I'm Nur Hafzan Bakar with the ASEAN News. Malaysia's Prime Minister Anwar Ibrahim said his government would do whatever possible to ensure Myanmar was reintegrated into the Southeast Asian bloc, ASEAN, following a meeting with Myanmar's military-backed leader, Min Aung Hlaing. Anwar Ibrahim also pledged to continue working with Myanmar, including on the repatriation of thousands of Myanmar nationals from Malaysia, a move that has been widely criticized by the United Nations and rights groups concerned about the risks from an ongoing civil war. Former Myanmar military chief Min Aung Hlaing is on a two-day visit to Malaysia as he seeks greater international legitimacy after becoming president in April. Min Aung Hlaing and other senior Myanmar officials have been barred from attending summits of the ASEAN after failing to adhere to an ASEAN brokered peace plan following the coup, but some member countries have

0: sought to re-establish ties. Indonesia's President Prabowo Subianto said his government is committed to respecting and safeguarding all investments in the country. Prabowo was speaking at a launching ceremony for commercial operations of 4 nickel facilities and construction of 6 projects in an industrial park at Weda Bay. Indonesia has attracted massive investment into its metal industry and smelting, mainly from China, with firms drawn to its rich nickel reserves, but recent policies have raised concerns from some business players. Indonesia holds the world's largest nickel ore reserves and is the world's top exporter of nickel products. Indonesian police have arrested 4 suspects, including 3 shipping company officials, in connection with the KM Virgo Transport 8 ferry accident that claimed dozens of lives and left many still missing in the waters of South Kalimantan last month. The head of the National Police Public Information Bureau, Brigadier General Trunoyudo Wisnu Andiko, said the suspects consisted of the ferry captain as well as 3 officers from PT Virgo Karya Shipping, the ferry operator. The ferry carrying 243 passengers and 89 vehicles lost contact on 13 September while en route from Surabaya, East Java, to Banjarmasin, South Kalimantan, before capsizing and then sinking. According to search and rescue operation figures, as of the 6th of October, a total of 108 people had survived. 82 were confirmed dead, and 53 were still missing. That's the ASEAN News from Radio Brunei, edited by Siti Rukia Haji Jamin of RTB's News Center. Assalamualaikum warahmatullahi wabarakatuh.
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2: Approaching 5 minutes after 12 on your Friday today, 9th of October 2026. Good afternoon to you. Welcome back to the show. So time to check out today's forecast details. It says here partly cloudy and slightly hazy with isolated showers or thundershowers in the afternoon. Wind condition northwest 10 to 25 kilometers per hour in the afternoon and from southwest 5 to 10 kilometers per hour at night. Temperatures today ranging between 24 and a high of 33 degrees Celsius. Also checking out Brunei waters today. Partly cloudy with some occasional crossing of showers or thundershowers. Wind conditions southwest and northwest, 10 to 30 kilometers per hour. Sea state is slight 0.5 to 1.0 meters. And given here are some remarks as well. Wind speed of up to 50 kilometers per hour in or near showers or thundershowers. So do take note of that one. A quick summary of today's forecast details. Partly cloudy and slightly hazy with isolated showers or thundershowers in the afternoon. Temperatures today ranging between 24 and a high of 33 degrees Celsius. More updates, get it from the official website, www.met.gov.bn, or you can download the free official app, Brunei WX.

0: Plant water also contains minerals that have health benefits for cognitive functions related to learning, especially in terms of concentration and memory in children. And there was also a study being conducted outside that shows that drinking water can actually help students to focus and remember lessons better. So there was one interesting study being conducted in the United Kingdom in which they found that students who brought water bottles during exams actually got better marks.
1: That's definitely good info there. So reminders for us to drink enough water every single day. 7 minutes after 12 on your Friday afternoon. We've got our next segment coming right up in about 13 minutes time. Fun Fact Friday with me, Marilyn. And leading us to that segment, I've posted this little trivia question on our IG story at Pilihan FM. Do check it out. By what term is a baby grasshopper most commonly referred? Is it A, a maggot? Is it B, a drone? Or is it C, nymph? Or D, larva? So which one do you think is the right answer? Give that a go without Googling, and we will learn together more interesting stuff about grasshoppers today. Just

What is more devastating to me is you've got somebody who was completely normal, okay? So unfortunately, the risk factors like hypertension and diabetes, you don't really have much symptoms. And so that's why they don't take the medication, because they feel a little bit invincible. They think, I don't feel anything, I don't have any symptoms. So they don't, then they get a little bit lazy, they don't take their medication. So, but the devastating thing about stroke is it can happen so suddenly. 1 minute you're fine, you're independent, you're picking up your kids from school. The next minute, half of your body doesn't. I always use that example of half your body can't move. It's almost like you've then created almost like a prison for yourself. You can't do it independently anymore. And that's the part that's a bit frustrating. A lot of people are quite scared of seeking medical help. They don't want to know sometimes. But they're sort of like an ostrich with their head in the sand. They just don't want to know. But actually, if you know, then we can start treatment early. And usually, if we start treatment, we can prevent it from getting worse. So in things like the heart arrhythmias, the atrial fibrillation, we always say these heart rhythms, they beget heart rhythm. So atrial fibrillation begets. So the longer you leave it, the more it is harder for us to convert it back to normal. So that's why I wouldn't wait. It's always good to have a check maybe once a year, annually, especially if you have genetic risk factors that you know run in your family. Don't forget also what you can do on your own in terms of healthy lifestyle as well. Just being a little bit more physically active. So although it doesn't discriminate, it is less likely for those who are active to get the stroke. So maybe start with, instead of us, our Bruneian habit of parking very near the exit, the entrance to our shopping mall, maybe park a little bit further away so that you can actually do a little bit of extra walking. The other thing is we should watch

what we eat. We should watch our weight as well. We always recommend a well-balanced diet. So cut down on the salty, yummy stuff, the sugary, yummy stuff. Throw those cigarettes out the window. They're no good for you. There's no point taking in any of those chemicals out the window. And when you do that, you already save yourself a lot of money.

Simply Your Choice, and we have Jamelia right now with the music Stop. And right after this, we'll bring you the segment Fun Fact Friday with yours truly, Marilyn, all about grasshoppers for today. So stick around, stay tuned.

Music from Jamelia and Star right here on Pilihan FM, and time right now to move on to our segment, Fun Fact Friday. So at the start of the show today, I've posted this little trivia question on our IG story asking you, by what term is a baby grasshopper most commonly referred? Pretty sure a lot of you could get the answer right. And yes, C, nymph is the answer. That's what we call baby grasshoppers. So on top of that, I'm going to share with

You more interesting facts about grasshoppers. But first, let me ask you something. When was the last time you saw a grasshopper? You know, those little green or brown insects that suddenly jump out of the grass when you're walking through the garden. Don't know about you, but you know, sometimes they give me quite a fright. So one moment everything is peaceful and the next thing you know, something jumps right in front of you. So today, let's take a look at these fascinating little creatures, because believe it or not, grasshoppers are actually quite amazing. Fun fact number one, did you know that grasshoppers can jump up to 20 times their own body length? Imagine if we humans could do that. That would be so cool, right? So if you're about 1.6 meters tall, that would be like jumping 32 meters into a single leap. And the secret behind their incredible jumping ability lies in their powerful hind legs. These legs work almost like springs, storing energy before releasing in one explosive jump. Moving on to fun fact number two for you. Grasshoppers have ears, but not where you would expect. Surprisingly, many grasshoppers have hearing organs located on the sides of their abdomen, just behind their hind legs. So these organs, they help grasshoppers detect sounds and vibrations. So the next time you see a grasshopper, just remember that its ears are practically on its tummy. Interesting, isn't it? Moving on to fun fact number three, grasshoppers can actually make music. That's right, you know, those chirping sounds you sometimes hear coming from those grassy areas. Some grasshoppers produce these sounds by rubbing their hind legs against their wings. And here's something interesting. Male grasshoppers often use these sounds to attract females or communicate with other grasshoppers. So in a way, they're actually performing their very little own concert out there in the garden. Moving on to fun fact number four, grasshoppers, they have five eyes. Yes, I repeat that. That's five eyes. Not one, not two, not three, not four, but five. They have two large compound eyes which help them detect movement and see much of their surroundings. And then they have three smaller, simple eyes that help detect light. So just imagine having five eyes. You'll probably be able to keep an eye on your children, your cooking, your phone, your television, all at the same time. That would be so cool. And come to think of it, I think most parents already have that superpower. Moving on, fun fact number five about grasshoppers. Grasshoppers are much older than dinosaurs. Grasshoppers belong to an ancient group of insects whose ancestors existed long before the dinosaurs appeared. Their evolutionary history stretches back hundreds of millions of years. Just think about that. These little insects have survived enormous changes on planet Earth and they're still hopping around our gardens today. Very impressive, right? And the last fun fact I'd like to share with you on grasshoppers is that grasshoppers play an important role in nature. Although some grasshoppers can damage crops when their populations become too large, they're also an important part of the food chain. They feed on plants and in turn become food for birds, frogs, lizards, and many other animals. So even though we might sometimes, you know, think of them as garden pests, grasshoppers actually have an important role to play in keeping our ecosystems balanced. So there you have it, six really interesting facts about grasshoppers to share with you today for Fun Fact Friday with me, Marilyn. Hopefully you and I learn something new together on the station that is simply your choice, Bilihan FM. And this segment will be back next week, same time, every Fridays at 12:20 p.m.

Bismillahirrahmanirrahim. 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Wassalatu wassalamu ala ashrafil anbiya wal mursalin wa ala alihi wa sahbihi ajma'in. Assalamualaikum warahmatullahi wabarakatuh. Welcome to A Glimpse of Islam. Today, we will continue exploring the wisdom of consistent good deeds. In this next hadith, the Prophet ﷺ reminds us that even the smallest righteous actions, when done with sincerity and steadfastness, are precious in the sight of Allah. The Prophet ﷺ said, "Do those deeds which you can do easily, as Allah will not get tired of giving rewards till you get tired of doing good deeds." The most beloved prayer to the Prophet ﷺ was that which a person performed regularly. Recorded in Sahih al-Bukhari. This hadith teaches a beautiful balance. Islam is not a religion of exhaustion or extremes. Allah, He does not expect perfection. He values endurance with gentleness. The Prophet ﷺ knew that faith flourishes not under pressure, but through calm, steady devotion. He encouraged us to choose deeds we can sustain with joy and peace of heart. Many people like to begin with great enthusiasm, long hours of Quran, especially during Ramadan. You can see this. Extended voluntary prayers, many good intentions. But after a few days,

Energy fades and the practice stops. The Prophet ﷺ warned against this pattern. He wanted our relationship with Allah to be built on continuity, not short-lived bursts. When he said, "Do what you can," it was not a lowering of standards, but a call to realism. It means do what your heart and strength can manage, but do it consistently. Allah never tires of rewarding, but we as humans can tire of doing. The wise believer recognizes this and chooses deeds that can last a lifetime. Imagine a person who offers 2 rak'ah of sunnah prayers every morning with calm focus. Another prays 8 rak'ah at once, then stops for a few weeks. Which one is more beloved to Allah? The one who maintains the smaller act day by day. Because that steadiness reflects sincerity, a quiet proof that the heart truly loves to serve its Lord. This hadith also teaches us compassion towards ourselves. We should not treat worship as punishment. When acts of devotion become too heavy, they lose their sweetness. The Prophet ﷺ said, "Religion is easy." He feared that if people overburdened themselves, they would eventually give up. Allah, in His mercy, opens many doors of worship, prayer, charity, remembrance, kindness, patience, so that everyone can find a way to be close to Him. For some, consistent good may mean daily Quranic recitation. For others, it might be regular charity or services to family. A mother who cares for her children with love, intending it for Allah, is in constant worship. A worker who is honest, a student who seeks knowledge sincerely, a neighbor who helps quietly, all of them are engaging in righteous conduct when their intentions are pure. Dear listeners, this hadith asks us to think long term. What small act can I carry through my years? Maybe waking up 10 minutes early to pray 2 rak'ah or reciting Subhanallah, Alhamdulillah, Allahu Akbar 33 times after every prayer, or smiling and saying a kind word each day. None of this are burdensome, but they shape a believer's heart. Remember that consistency builds spiritual momentum. Over time, the small actions we repeat form part of our identity. They strengthen discipline, bring peace, and keep our hearts connected to Allah, even when life feels heavy. Every drop counts towards the ocean of His mercy. So, begin with what you can and protect it. Keep it light but regular. Renew your intention often, and when you falter, simply resume. Remember Allah, He never tires of welcoming back the hearts that try and try again. May Allah grant us the wisdom to choose deeds we can sustain and the strength to maintain them with sincerity and love. Ameen, ameen, ya Rabbal Alameen.

0: According to another hadith, Prophet Muhammad sallallahu alaihi wasallam passed by a pile of food in the market. He put his hand inside it and felt dampness, although the surface was dry. The Prophet said, "O owner of the food, what is this?" The man said, "It was damaged by rain, O Messenger of Allah." The Prophet made the blessings of Allah be upon him, then said, "Why did you not put the rain-damaged food on top so that people could see it? Whoever cheats us is not one of us." From Sahih Muslim.
1: 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Texting while driving is simply a distracted driving which can cause fatal accidents. So stop right there. If you feel the urge to read the text you have just received, drive to the side and stop when you feel and you know that it is safe to do so, and that you are not blocking the way of other road users. It is a challenge for road users to send a message to your peers. Don't text and drive, and you can help prevent distracted driving. No texting while driving, because no text is worth a life.

The prophet, peace be upon him, said, "If it had not been too great a burden on my people, I would have bidden them to use the miswak at every prayers." Related by Imam al-Bukhari and Muslim from Abu Hurairah.

0: You just heard the azan or the call for Sambayang Fardu Jum'at or the Friday prayer. The Prophet, peace be upon him, said, "The key of prayer is purification, that is wudu, and the takbir makes it haram, that is, it is entered by takbir, and the taslim makes it halal, that is, it is exited by taslim." Recorded by Abu Dawud, At-Tirmidhi, Al-Hakim.
1: And now for your daily guide, here the rest of the prayer times for today, Friday, the 9th of October, 2026, corresponding to 27th of Rabiul Akhir, 1448 Hijra. Asar or the afternoon prayer is at 3:23 p.m. Maghrib or the dusk prayer at 6:09 p.m. Ishaq or the evening prayer at 7:18 p.m. And Subuh or the dawn prayer tomorrow is at 4:49 a.m. Prayer times are based in the Brunei Mura and Tembrong districts. If you are in the Tutong district, add one more minute. While for those of Inablat district, add three more minutes.
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3: Bismillah.

Bismillahirrahmanirrahim. Assalamu alaikum wa rahmatullahi wa barakatuh. Good afternoon. I'm Nur Hafzan Bakar with the main news bulletin from Radio Television Brunei.

First, the headlines. The professional development and adaptive leadership is important in responding to an increasingly uncertain and rapidly evolving environment. Brunei Darussalam and the Republic of Korea further strengthen bilateral cooperation in various areas. Customer service excellence training to enhance customer service quality based on Islamic values and the Bruneian identity. Nadu News in full. The professional development and adaptive leadership among senior government officials is important in responding to an increasingly uncertain and rapidly evolving environment. The Coordinating Minister for National Security, Minister at the Prime Minister's Office, and Second Minister of Defense also emphasized the role of the Executive Development Program, EDP, in strengthening the whole-of-government approach, fostering professional networks and building trust across ministries, departments, and international partners, and enhancing coordination and collaboration in addressing cross-cutting challenges. Yang Berhormat Pihin Datuk Laila Raja, Retired Major General Datuk Paduka Seri Awang Haji Halbi bin Haji Muhammad Yusof, stated the matter at the closing ceremony of the 21st Executive Development Program for Senior Government Officials in Public Policy and Management.

0: Benjamin. 30 participants received their certificates of completion at the ceremony organized by the Ministry of Defense. The program serves as an important platform for Ministry of Defense. The program serves as an important platform for enhancing interministerial understanding and strengthening defense diplomacy through engagement with international participants. The Embassy of the Republic of Korea in Brunei Darussalam organized a reception in conjunction with the commemoration of the Republic of Korea's National Day last night. The ceremony took place at a hotel in Gadong. Representing the government of His Majesty Yang Berhormat Datuk Seri Setia Awang Muhammad Riza bin Datuk Paduka Haji Muhammad Yunus, the Minister of Transport and Info Communications, His Excellency Sun Namgok, Ambassador Extraordinary and Plenipotentiary of the Republic of Korea, in his speech highlighted the 42 years of friendship and close cooperation between Korea and Brunei Darussalam and expressed confidence in further strengthening bilateral cooperation in various areas including trade, digital transformation, artificial intelligence, AI, and people-to-people exchanges. University Brunei Darussalam UBD and AMIPRO Simpur Sindiran Berhad formalized a strategic collaboration through the signing of a Memorandum of Understanding MOU to bring together UBD's research expertise, innovation, capabilities and talent with AMIPRO Simpur's industry's experience, operational knowledge and networks. The signing ceremony was held this morning at the Inspiring Hub, Office of the Industry Engagement and Enterprise Development, IEED, UBD. On behalf of UBD, the MOU was signed by Dr. Hazri bin Haji Kifli, Vice Chancellor of University of Brunei Darussalam, and on behalf of AMIPRO Simpur Sindiran Berhad, Dr. Ashraf Ali Muhammad Kasim, its Managing Director. The signing was witnessed by Dr. Haji Masairul bin Haji Masri, Assistant Vice Chancellor of IEED UBD, and Pengiran Adenan bin Pengiran Seri Indra Pengiran Haji Ismail, Director at AMIPRO Simpur Sindiran Berhad. Both parties will explore joint research, consultancy and innovation initiatives in areas of mutual interest, with an emphasis on addressing real-world challenges and advancing relevant technologies. Through these efforts, UBD and AMIPRO Simpur seek to develop local capabilities, deepen industry-academia engagement, and contribute to economic diversification and the aspirations of Wawasan Brunei 2035. Radio Television Brunei, RTB, held a sponsorship agreement signing ceremony with Bintang Harmony 2026 sponsors. The event was held yesterday afternoon at RTB Broadcasting Complex in Sungai Akar as part of preparations ahead of the Bintang Harmony final competition. Representing RTB, Awang Chong Chi Kyong, Acting Director of RTB, along with representatives of the sponsoring companies, namely Awinco Sindiran Berhad, Balureh Travel, Kans Carpet and Wallpaper, Uniku Enterprise, and Radisson Hotel. Also held was the presentation of certificates of appreciation to the sponsoring companies.
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0: The Customer Service Excellence Training for the Hospitality and Tourism Industry organized by the Department of Tourism Development, Ministry of Economy, Trade and Industry in collaboration with Sumio Voktech concluded yesterday afternoon with a closing ceremony. It took place at Sumio Voktech Regional Center in Gadong. Certificates were presented to 15 participants by Dayang Haja Salinah binti Haji Muhammad Saleh, Acting Director of Tourism Development. The three-day training was attended by frontline staff from registered tourist accommodation establishments. This initiative by the Department of Tourism Development aimed to enhance customer service quality based on Islamic values and Bruneian identity through the Goodwill, Etiquette, Smiles, Friendliness and Fairness or Musra campaign in preparation for Visit Brunei Year 2027. In conjunction with Her Majesty Paduka Seri Baginda Raja Isteri Pengiran Anak Hajah Salihah's 80th birthday celebration, the Brunei Darussalam Nurses Association Penjuru held a Khatam Al-Quran ceremony in Jurudong. Present was Datin Paduka Hajah Surab Suraya Nuraida binti Abdullah, President of Penjuru. 100 people attended the ceremony. The BIBD Sukuk Retail Investor Session aimed to provide prospective investors with an opportunity to learn more about the bank's inaugural Sukuk. The session was held yesterday afternoon at Balai Khazanah Islam Sultan Haji Hassan Al-Bolkiah. The session forms part of BIBD's wider investor engagement efforts following BIBD Investors Forum for Institutional Investors earlier this week. The retail investor session was designed to help participants better understand Sukuk as an investment instrument, how the BIBD Sukuk is structured, its key features, and the factors investors should consider before making an investment decision. Brunei Darussalam Central Bank BDCB informed the public that the BDCB alert list has been updated. The alert list was issued for the public to exercise caution and to avoid being misled to believe that the persons listed are licensed, authorized, or regulated by BDCB. The list is without prejudice to any further assessment by BDCB regarding the activities of the persons concerned. WCEI Group, WCEI International, has been included in the alert list. For more information on the dangers of unlicensed financial entities, as well as how to identify financial scams, visit BDCB website at www.bdcb.gov.bn or follow BDCB's Instagram at centralbank.brunei. The Enforcement Unit Tutong District Office has issued a fine to a company found to be in violation of the Miscellaneous Offences Act, Chapter 30. Velunu Restaurant and Cafe was fined $2,000 Brunei dollars for disposing of food waste into a drain. The company is required to settle the fine within 7 days. In default, the company will be brought to court. Members of the public and business premises owners are reminded to always maintain cleanliness, especially in the vicinity of business premises and public areas, by refraining from discarding, dumping, or leaving any type of rubbish in public spaces.

Moving on to international news, haze blanketed Malaysia's capital, Kuala Lumpur, as schools in several states, as well as its federal and administrative capitals, will be closed, the Education Ministry said, due to air pollution reaching unhealthy levels. On Friday morning, 37 areas recorded unhealthy API levels, according to government data, caused by forest fires in neighboring Indonesia. Indonesia has struggled to contain forest and land fires across several provinces, which have led to thick haze in neighboring nations, including Malaysia, Brunei, Singapore. Malaysia's Prime Minister Anwar Ibrahim said on Thursday Indonesian President Prabowo Subianto had agreed to take necessary steps to combat the haze, with Malaysia ready to offer assistance. Meanwhile, weather conditions deteriorated over Singapore in the early morning today, 2 days before the weekend's F1 Grand Prix. Singapore has been shrouded in smoke for weeks, with air quality in the unhealthy range on Thursday before the race weekend and during a busy week of conferences with regional business, cryptocurrency and sports leaders gathering in the city-state. As of 8 a.m. local time, data from Swiss air quality monitoring website IQAir showed a reading of 205, which falls under the very unhealthy range. Haze blanketing Singapore could lead to restrictions on entertainment and other outdoor activities at this weekend's Grand Prix, but the race itself will not be affected. Indonesian police have arrested four suspects, including three shipping company officials, in connection with the KM Virgo Transport 8 ferry accident that claimed dozens of lives and left many still missing in the waters of South Kalimantan last month. The head of the National Police Public Information Bureau, Brigadier General Truno Yudo Wisnu Andiko, said the suspect consisted of the ferry captain, as well as three officers from PT Virgo Karya Shipping, the ferry operator. The ferry carrying 243 passengers and 89 vehicles lost contact on 13 September while en route from Surabaya, East Java to Banjarmasin, South Kalimantan, before capsizing and then sinking. According to search and rescue operation figures, as of the 6th of October, a total of 108 people had survived, 82 were confirmed dead, and 53 were still missing. Russian President Vladimir Putin vowed to do everything possible to help end the war.

in West Asia during a meeting with his Iranian counterpart Masoud Pezeshkian ahead of a regional summit. The leaders of the two most sanctioned countries and the world met after arriving in Turkmenistan to attend the Commonwealth of Independent States Summit, which began in Avaza, a resort on the shores of the Caspian Sea. President Putin said Iran had been making real efforts to end the war since the U.S. and Israeli attacks began on 28th of February, according to Russian news agencies. Putin also stated that Iran-Russia relations were showing positive developments. This year's El Niño will intensify before peaking in December and is nearly 100% certain to last until February 2027, the World Meteorological Organization said in its monthly climate bulletin, with sea surface temperatures set to break records. UN spokesperson Stephane Dujarric said the strengthening event would affect economies, ecosystems, and communities worldwide. The UN weather body set sea surface temperatures in the central and eastern tropical Pacific, the region at the heart of the El Niño phenomenon, were expected to reach a record 3.7 degrees Celsius above normal from October to December. WMO forecasts indicate the event could be one of the strongest since at least 1950. A torrent of water, mud, and rocks rushed through eastern Santiago following heavy rain. The flash flood swept away cars and public buses and flooded homes, clinics, and schools. The floods hit the Las Condes district in the Andean foothills as a storm front moved over the Santiago metropolitan region. There has been no official confirmation of deaths and injuries and no final assessment of the damage caused.

0: to end the bulletin, the headlines once again. The professional development and adaptive leadership is important in responding to an increasingly uncertain and rapidly evolving environment. Brunei Darussalam and the Republic of Korea further strengthen bilateral cooperation in various areas. Customer service excellence training to enhance customer service quality based on Islamic values and the Bruneian identity. You've just heard the main news bulletin from Radio Brunei, edited by Siti Rukia Haji Jamin of RTB's News Center. Assalamualaikum warahmatullahi wabarakatuh.
1: Thank you so much, Noor Hafzan Bakar, for the 1 p.m. main news bulletin, and stay tuned for the business and economy news at 2 p.m.

0: To all our youth out there, think deep about how can we contribute to a more dynamic, a more sustainable Brunei, because again, you know, I sincerely believe that, you know, the future starts with us. We need to step up. We need to grow our skill. Don't expect that, oh, I'm still studying, I am still just in my early career. No, we all can make a difference in our life. It's really about knowing where you are at that particular time, what gaps you need to address, what skill you need to develop. And we have to be very intentional about where we want to be, what we want to do. And how Brunei is already intentional about wanting to achieve Wawasan 2035, it's really all up to us to be able to do that together with our country. InshaAllah.
1: 16 minutes after 1 p.m. on your Friday afternoon, the 9th of October 2026. Good afternoon to you and welcome back. It's the third and final hour of my shift today here on Pilihan FM, playing you Ed Sheeran on this third and final hour with Photograph. When we come back, we'll check out some local happenings.
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1: Ed Sheeran with Photograph, right here in 95.9, 96.9 FM. Minutes after 1 p.m. and as promised, we take a look at some local happenings. So first up, for road users out there, there's a temporary full road closure at Muara Tutong Highway, Tutong Bound, which began on Wednesday the 7th of October. The closure, which will take place near the exit to and from Laluan Utama Tanah Jambu, is to make way for beam launching works for the construction of a flyover. A road diversion has been provided, whereby road users will enter Laluan Utama Tanah Jambu and use the roundabout to return to the highway. So road users, you're advised to exercise extra caution and to comply with the road signs and the speed limit. Meanwhile, the Department of Fisheries has confirmed the presence of a harmful algae bloom, commonly known as red tide, in Brunei's coastal waters, following laboratory tests conducted on the 6th of October. So the public, particularly fishermen, are advised to avoid catching or consuming shellfish and small fish from affected waters, as they may contain harmful toxins that can cause serious food poisoning. The sale of certain fish species, including sardines, anchovies, scads, and all types of shellfish, is also prohibited during this particular period. So members of the public are reminded not to consume dead fish found in coastal waters and to report any unusual changes in water colour or large number of dead fish to the Department of Fisheries at these numbers: 277-0068 or 898-4526. Also for road users out there, there's a temporary half-lane closure at Sultan Hasna Bokeh Highway near the exit towards Jalan Menteri Besar Bandar Seri Begawan Bound. And this closure is conducted daily between 11 at night and 5 the following morning, depending on weather conditions, and is to make way for billboard upgrading works. So road users, be extra cautious and to comply with all the road signs and to keep within the speed limit.

Also, Department of Electrical Services would like to inform the public about a temporary electrical disruption currently affecting part of Kampung Sibulu in the Temburong districts. And that actually began around 5 this morning. The disruption has been found to have been caused by damaged electrical components at the Bukit Sibulu Electrical Station. Repairs are currently being carried out and it is estimated to take approximately 7 hours. In the meantime, electricity is being supplied temporarily via mobile generator services. And also, we have the final announcements to share with you. On the tank cleaning works, there's one happening Saturday tomorrow, 10th of October. Merangking water tank affecting Kampung Merangking and its surrounding areas. Tank cleaning works will begin at 8 in the morning. Water supply will return to normal gradually. However, it may take some time for certain areas, particularly those on higher grounds, to recover. Residents are therefore advised to store sufficient water for their needs, and for water tank services, public may contact Darussalam hotline at 123. So this one is for tomorrow, Saturday, 10th of October, Merangking water tank affecting Kampung Merangking and its surrounding areas beginning at 8 in the morning. And the final one to share with you, there's a temporary half-lane closure at the J20 traffic light, Jalan Raja Isteri Pengiran Anak Saleha, until tomorrow, Saturday, 10th of October. The closure, which will be conducted daily between 10 at night and 4 in the morning, is to make way for loop sensor cutting works. And this has been Local Happenings with you, right here on Pilihan FM.

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4: 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And time right now for another edition of Friday Feels with me, Marilyn, right here on Pilihan FM. So today I want to share with you something I came across on social media recently. It was a very simple post, but the words really made me stop and reflect on life. It said something along these lines: your parents will most likely not be around to see you grow old. Your partner probably hasn't known you since the day you were born. Your children will never truly know the younger version of you, and even your closest friends don't know every single chapter of your life. But there is one person who has been with you from the very start and will remain with you until your very last breath, and that person is you. Now just think about that for a moment. We spend so much of our lives, you know, looking after other people. We try to make our parents proud, be good partners, we raise our children well, and fulfill all our responsibilities at work and even at home. But somewhere along the way, we sometimes, you know, forget to take good care of ourselves. I think many of us can relate to this, especially when we are juggling so many different roles in life. There's always something that needs our attention. The children, the family, the house, the work. You know, the list just never seems to end, does it? And yes, we can be so hard on ourselves. So when things go wrong, we blame ourselves. When we don't achieve what we had planned, we feel disappointed. And when we're tired and need a break, we somehow feel guilty for resting. So this is something, you know, you want to hear today and to remember as well. You deserve the same kindness, patience, and understanding that you freely give to other people. Think about everything you've been through in life, you know, all those happy moments, the disappointments, the mistakes, the heartbreaks, the losses, and those difficult days when you wondered, how were you going to get through everything? And here you are, you survived every difficult day so far. You've grown, you've learned, and you've become stronger in ways you may not even realize. We simply don't give ourselves enough credit for that, right? So as we get older, we also begin to realize that life is constantly changing. Our parents grow older, our children grow up, friendships change, and people come and go. And that is simply part of life. And while it's very important to, you know, treasure the people around us, we must also remember to treasure ourselves as well. Because taking care of yourself is not selfish. You know, sometimes it means saying no. Sometimes it means slowing down. And sometimes it simply means reminding yourself that you're doing the best that you can, and that is enough. So as we come to the end of today's Friday Feels, here's a little reminder for all of us, including myself. You are the one person who will walk with you through every single chapter of your life. So make sure you treat that person with lots of love, with lots of respect, and lots of kindness. Be proud of how you've come, how far you've come. Forgive yourself for all the mistakes that you've made, and be gentle with the person you're becoming. So this weekend, you know, amidst all your responsibilities, I do hope that you'll find a little time just for yourself, because you matter as well. And remember, the longest relationship you'll ever have in this life is the relationship that you have with yourself. So make it a good one. This has been Friday Feels right here on Pilihan FM, Simply Your Choice. Definitely a good reminder for all of us. And yes, today's topic, is to be good to yourself. So this segment will return same time next week on a Friday at 1:30 p.m. only on Pilihan FM.

Simply Your Choice and a quick look at what's happening on the station for the rest of the day, Friday, 9th of October. Now, Friday's edition of 112 with me, Marilyn, will come to an end at 2 to make way for the business and economy news right after that. Link for Pilihan Goldies today, all the way till 4 in the afternoon for the 7 programs in Mandarin, 7 to 8 programs in Gurkali, and tonight Abdullah Inn for Nightscope from 8 p.m. to 10:30 p.m. Those are the programs in store for your listening pleasure for the rest of today. From us, the crew of Pilihan FM, happy listening. Make sure you stay tuned. And a quick look at today's forecast details one more time. It's partly cloudy and slightly hazy with isolated showers or thunder showers in the afternoon. More rain today and temperatures ranging between 24 and 33 degrees Celsius. For more updates, get it from the official website www.met.gov.bn, or you can download the free official app Brunei WX. And that's it from me, Marilyn, today, right here on Friday's edition of 112. I'll be back on the radio as usual on a Sunday between 11 a.m. and 2 p.m. for Weekend 959 Part 1. So until then, enjoy the rest of your Friday. Be good, stay safe, and keep it here to Pilihan FM.

Give your full cooperation. Do not hinder or block emergency vehicles' path when the siren is on and their emergency lights are flashing. Get out of their way quickly and safely. Do not panic and stop even when you are at a green light. And look out for other road users and pedestrians as well. Remember, drivers must stop at all times for emergency vehicles with lights flashing and sirens blaring.

Bismillahirrahmanirrahim. Assalamu alaikum warahmatullahi wabarakatuh. Good afternoon from the Jubilee Dua Studio Radio Brunei. I'm Nur Hafzan Bakar with Business and Economy News. Asian stocks headed into the weekend on a mixed note today, with tech weighed by renewed concerns about AI investment boom, while support came from a drop in oil prices after Donald Trump ruled out a pre-election strike on Iran. The outlook for artificial intelligence has provided a fresh boost to the tech sector in recent weeks, with some optimism for the upcoming earnings season. Chip titan Nvidia this week hit a record high and closed in on the $6 trillion market capitalization. In Asia, Tokyo sank, with tech investing titan SoftBank losing more than 4%, while Kioxia and Adventis were also well down. Shanghai and Singapore were also down, though Hong Kong, Sydney, Wellington, Manila and Jakarta were all up. Seoul and Taipei both heavily weighted, with tech firms were closed for the holidays. Traders took a little heart from a dip in oil prices after U.S. President Donald Trump ruled out hitting Iran before the midterm elections, saying Washington was holding productive discussions with Tehran. His remarks came after reports said the White House had asked the Pentagon to draw up plans for a possible attack ahead of the November 3 vote, hoping a show of strength might help struggling Republicans' chances. Both main contracts were down around 0.7% Friday, though that is after they fell as much as 4% on concerns about increased Iranian strikes in the Strait of Hormuz. Nigeria's finance minister unveiled a raft of measures aimed at cushioning against energy shocks as the country prepares to go to the polls, including a petrol discount for public transport operators. Africa's top oil producer hosts the continent's largest refinery, owned by Africa's richest man, Aliko Dangote. But fuel prices have risen to about $1 per liter from the 830 naira seen before the war in the Middle East, with the government doing little to rein in prices and instead deferring to the market. Petrol had been even cheaper before President Bola Tinubu, seeking re-election in January, removed costly fuel subsidies

0: at the beginning of his tenure. That's the business and economy news from Radio Brunei, edited by Siti Rukia Haji Jamin of RTB's News Center. Assalamualaikum warahmatullahi wabarakatuh.
1: Waalaikumsalam warahmatullahi wabarakatuh, and thank you. The next news will be the main news bulletin tonight at 9 p.m. right here on Pilihan FM.

That's right, it's Goldie's Hour. It's now 2:03 p.m. Good afternoon. It's Ling here, accompanying you until 4 p.m. today. And it is Friday, 9th of October 2026, Masih, corresponding to 27th of Rabiul Akhir, 1448 Hijrah. How are you, my friend? I do hope today has been a good day for you. And please do stay hydrated regardless if you see that the weather out there seems to be very cloudy. Weather can be deceiving, I tell you. Anyway, for this hour, we'll be sharing with you fact of the day at 2:10 p.m. And then in between, I'll be sharing with you some articles that I found for today that could be fun for us to know. Historical events, of course, will be here for today. And as usual, I'll check out at around 4 p.m. Okay? And if you have any song requests or dedications, feel free. Let me know at WhatsApp number 8296959. It's that easy. WhatsApp number 8296959. Songs from the 50s, 60s, 70s, 80s, even the 90s. Those songs are welcome for this hour. Be sure to check as well that the song is actually from the 90s, not the 2000s. That's not included for the Goldies yet, okay? Now, to start off, I'll start with a song from the 50s. Usually I start somewhere in the middle or the 90s, but I'm in the mood of the 50s at this hour somehow. And it's a song from Bobby Day, Rockin' Robin, a song from 1958.

0: lonesome tonight, for no one to call. Maybe that's 'cause you're 11 feet tall. But all the world's a stage, they say. I've often heard that said. But I don't have a wooden heart, I have a wooden head.
1: I'd like to take a transistor radio and throw it in the deep blue sea. I'm so jealous of her.

0: It's also for Nagayo Guki of British Honduras, Mbongo Apple Durian of New Guinea, and Fred Glockenlocker of British West Hartlepool.
1: I swore to her that I would be always true and love her all the while. And on that oh so happy day in May, I took her down the aisle. Now do you take this man to be your loving husband, the

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3: Laughing. Researchers believe that laughter is a form of exercise that is healthy for the body. This is based on a study that says that laughing 100 times in a 24-hour period can provide benefits to the cardiovascular muscles, similar to exercising for 10 minutes. When we laugh, blood pressure and heart rate increases. After laughing, a person will feel calmer and more at ease. It can help stimulate the recovery process by lowering and smoothing blood pressure. Children laugh more than adults. Children between the ages of 4 laugh 400 times a day, compared to adults who only laugh an average of 15 times a day.
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6: You heard it from Fact of the Day. Laughing is good for you. And children laugh more than adults. Why so? Do we take things too seriously now as an adult? As a matter of fact, we do, yes. But that is something that we can sort of manage, I believe so. And also shout out to Din. Thank you for tuning in to us right here on Pilihan FM. Up next, we have Neil Sedaka with a song called Laughter in the Rain.

Quarter past two already. And also coming up next, a song from the 80s. I like to do this. Basically, today I'm in the mood of being more organized in terms of the song that I'm going to play. So 50s, 60s, and just now Laughter in the Rain was a song from the 70s. Moving on, a song from the 80s. It's Listen to the Radio by Don Williams. And a song request over here from Din. Up next after that song on the 80s will be from the 90s. Perfect timing, Din. Achy Breaky Heart by Billy Ray Cyrus. Stay tuned.

So a stroke, or in Brunei, in Malay, we would call it as angin ahmar. We actually think of it as a brain attack. So you hear about heart attacks a lot. In this case, this is actually a brain attack. And what happens?

0: happens is that the blood supply to the brain is interrupted either by a blood clot in the blood vessel supplying the brain or a ruptured blood vessel causing bleeding in the brain. And when this happens, then you can get all sorts of symptoms depending on the part of the brain that is affected. So if it was a speech center that was affected, then you have problems with speech. If you have problems with walking, let's say, or weakness, then it's the motor center of the brain. And sometimes you can have problems with sensation where you get numbness. You can have problems even with balance and vision as well. And it happens all of a sudden as well. Worldwide, actually, it's more prevalent in men. I think for Brunei, though, what is strikingly obvious in comparison to the rest of the world, stroke usually happens, it can happen at any age, but usually happens in your late 60s, in your 70s. In Brunei, our average age of stroke is actually pretty young, 52. So at 52, you can imagine this person is still working. They haven't retired yet. So you've got somebody who's still supporting their family, and suddenly, boom, the next minute, they're not able to walk. And so that becomes a huge burden, and it puts a lot of financial strain on the family as well. Strokes really can be devastating. And the thing about strokes is, actually, the World Stroke Organization feel that about 80% of strokes are preventable. So we can actually prevent these from happening. In Brunei, let's say, it's been estimated that about 1 in 4 people are at risk of getting a stroke in their lifetime. And strokes are the 4th major cause of death in Negara Brunei Darussalam. Death is one thing, but it's the major cause of functional disability as well. So these people are disabled and they need somebody to look after them. And that's where the devastation can happen, especially in families.
1: Right, so make sure to take care of your health. And let's say if you don't know what's going on recently as well, the Department of Fisheries has confirmed the presence of a harmful algal bloom. This is commonly known as red tide in Brunei's coastal waters. Following the laboratory test conducted on 6th of October. And so the public, particularly fishermen out there, are advised to avoid catching or consuming shellfish and small fish from affected waters, as they may contain harmful toxins that can cause serious food poisoning. The sale of certain fish species, including sardines, anchovies, scads, and all types of shellfish, is also prohibited during this period. And members of the public are reminded not to consume dead fish found in coastal waters. If you think you're lucky when you found those fishes, think again. And make sure to report any unusual changes in water colour or large numbers of dead fish to the Department of Fisheries at 2770068. One more time, 2770068 or 8984526. 8984526. So once again, members of the public are reminded not to consume dead fish found in coastal waters and to report any unusual changes in water colour or large numbers of dead fish to Department of Fisheries. This is because the Department of Fisheries has confirmed the presence of a harmful algal bloom, and this is commonly known as red tide in our country's coastal waters. So be safe, everyone. Even though you probably love seafood, might as well be safe.
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0: Simply your choice.
1: And happy birthday to you who are celebrating your birthday for today. I do wish you all the best in everything in life and hereafter. And go after whatever that you want to that makes you feel good and happy and fulfilled, hopefully. Now, did you know that in 1446, today's date on your birthday is actually the birth of Hangul? Now, before 1446, the Korean language did not have its own native writing system. Instead, Koreans, they used the classical Chinese characters known as Hanja. And because Chinese is structurally completely different from Korean and features thousands of complex characters, learning to read and write was a privilege reserved almost exclusively for the wealthy. And the vast majority of the population was illiterate. And I think this is a privilege for us as well. And we are so grateful that education is so easy for us to access nowadays as well, that help us to be literate in reading and writing and keeping us updated with the news and situation around us as well. So education is very important. Now, sidetrack over there, let's get back here. Recognizing this kind of barrier, King Sejong the Great at that time secretly commissioned and directed the creation of a brand new phonetic alphabet specifically tailored to the sounds of the Korean language. The announcement was made in October 9, 1446. King Sejong officially published a document titled The Proper Sounds for the Education of the People and introducing the alphabet today known as Hangul. So if your birthday is today and you're into Korean drama, maybe you can take this as another thing for you to hold on to or flex around your friends. That today is the birth of alphabet known as Hangul. And the alphabet was beautifully and logically engineered. The shapes and consonants that were designed to mimic the physical shape of the mouth, the tongue, and throat take when pronouncing the words.

it was meant to be so simple that, as the saying went, a wise man can acquaint himself with them before the morning is over. And even a person who's not really literate, they can learn them in space of 10 days. So all of this, Hangul survived despite heavy pushback from the elites who feared losing their monopoly on knowledge back then. And Hangul survived and is celebrated today as one of the most linguistically advanced alphabets ever created. So now we know what happened back in the days, 9th of October, 1446. This is the final countdown, Europe version.

So I would like to say that there are three things which is basically involved in diabetes care. One is there needs to be a diet prescription. There needs to be an exercise prescription. There needs to be a drug prescription, along with proper counseling and psychological support. So I think these are very important. So let me say about each and every one. A person's calorie requirement needs to be calculated, how much calorie he needs, and how we can keep this patient without starving and without, you know, being always craving for food, to keep his stomach full at the same time, not to get his calories very high. That is when the dietary support and the dietitian along with the physician comes in. So when you have a dietary prescription, we tell the patient, okay, you need to take around 1500 calorie or 1600 calorie, and this is the breakup plan, and this is how you need to eat. The second thing is, how do we do exercises? Exercise prescription is not the same for everyone. A person who has a leg problem or who is elderly may have a different exercise schedule than a person who's younger. So we also need to make tailor-made, you know, exercise prescription. So an younger person, we would probably say 210 minutes of very active exercises, including high intensity exercises. As we grow up the ladder and the age, we may say simple walking around 20 to 30 minutes per day is enough. So there is something known as personalized diabetes care. Each patient is different. The needs are different. The challenges are different.

heard it from the doctor, every single person, the one that have to go through or the one that have diabetes, they need a tailored kind of medication as well to help them. It's sort of saying that not everything works for one person, right? Sometimes it's different for another person. And just like Isaac Singers over here, he knew that there is a sewing machine, for example, out there back in the days. In the 1850s, the Industrial Revolution, they were picking up massive speed at that time, but clothing production was still incredibly slow and it was a manual process. And at that time, there were mechanical sewing machines that had been recently invented. And this early models, they were clumsy and highly unreliable for Isaac Singers. And this early models also required hand cranks or foot pedals that didn't provide the steady continuous power. So, what happened? On October 9th, 1855, the American inventor and businessman Isaac Singer, he received a crucial patent, the US patent, for an improved motorized mechanism and foot treadle arrangement for sewing machines. Now, take note that Singer did not actually invent the very first sewing machine, but he vastly perfected it, and he added a straight vertically moving needle and a rugged foot treadle that allowed users to power the machine with their feet, and at the same time keeping both of their hands completely free to guide the fabric. And what happened after that? This man, what's his name again? Isaac Singer. So Isaac Singer's improvements transformed the sewing machine from this finicky novelty into the world's first mass marketable domestic appliance. It slashed the time to take what it takes to make one t-shirt at the time that usually took for 14 hours, roughly, by hand, to just 1 hour. Can you imagine that? And so his company also pioneered revolutionary business tactics such as mass advertising and installment business buying plans. And this makes the machine affordable to everyday households. And it also sparks the modern ready-to-wear clothing industry. So for those of you who are into the fashion industry, and you probably enjoy

boys sewing clothing. Guess what? Things are easier nowadays, perhaps because of this machine. Or maybe, like I said, not everything is everyone's cup of tea. Maybe you still like the manual one. I still remember back in the days when I was younger, I still see that machine, the one where you still need to spin one side with your hand and then your feet also need to keep on moving to have a steady pace. I think that does require a lot of skill as well, but things are easier. Perhaps some of you agree, perhaps not. But I would say Isaac Singer is just adding icing on top of the cake. Some people like the icing, some people don't, right? Because it's like sugar on top of sugar. Up next, Archie's.

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1: Have you ever felt like your eyelids droop for just a fraction of a second while working, staring at a computer screen, while at a meeting, or while driving? You have experienced a phenomenon known as microsleep. A microsleep is a brief period of light sleep that happens suddenly and without intention. Drowsy driving is dangerous and puts oneself and others consistently at risk. Did you know that some fatal accidents around the globe are caused by microsleep? Microsleep is a common and dangerous side effect of sleep deprivation, sleep disorders, and certain medications. Reducing the risk of these episodes lowers the chance of accidents and helps to make driving and working safer. So the best remedy for microsleep is simply to have a good night's sleep.

Choice with me, Ling, for this afternoon. It's now 3 p.m. That means welcome to the second hour of Goldies, where we get to play songs for you all the way from the 50s up till the 90s, in case you haven't noticed it already. And today it is Friday, 9th of October 2026, Masih, corresponding to 27th of Rabiul Akhir 1448 Hijra. Hey, if you're thinking that, I feel old already at this time, don't you know that we still got the groove?

0: It is an offence under Chapter 30, Section 12, Bracket 1, Bracket A of the Minor Offences Act, keeping or throwing items in public areas such as roads, drainage or public walkways, as well as commercial or government buildings, parking space or any public areas. If found guilty, a compound fine of not more than $500 will be issued, and if a company or an individual fails to settle the fine, the matter will be referred to court. For the first-time offenders, the penalty is a fine of $1,000 or a month's imprisonment. For repeat offenders, the punishment is a $3,000 fine or an imprisonment of not more than 3 months. The Law Enforcement Unit of the Bandar Seri Begawan Municipal Department is seeking public cooperation to not book or fill in the parking space before the permitted period when the road is closed by the Royal Brunei Police Force. Members of the public as well as Bandar Kuchiria vendors are urged to comply with the regulations under the Minor Offences Act.
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2: Specifically, Pilihan FM Goldies right here, right now until 4 p.m. today. And if you're into going to perhaps museum or maybe cultural exhibitions or even art exhibition, you might want to visit the Uchiran Art Exhibition, Memories of Colours, that is organised with the support of the Brunei History Centre Ministry of Culture, Youth and Sport, which is now open until 11th of October 2026. That's this month, and the exhibition features 35 works by 10 local artists, namely Adi Zain, Awang Sitai, Dato' Haini Hashim, Dato' Shofri Ghafur, Dr. Zakaria Hamid, Malik Matarsad, Muhammad Abidin Rashid, Osman Muhammad, Pengiran Timbang, and Pengiran Wahab Hassan. And the exhibition is being held at the History Gallery of the Brunei History Centre, and opening hours are from 8:30 in the morning until 4:15 in the afternoon, Mondays to Thursdays and Saturdays. So basically work days, 8:30 in the morning until 4:15 in the afternoon. And for Sundays, it's from 9 in the morning until 12 noon. Two activities will also be held with the exhibition, which is an art workshop that has already happened. If you missed it, it's okay because there will be art talk tomorrow, 10th of October. Registration and participation for this activity are actually free of charge. Who doesn't love that, isn't it? Now, members of the public are welcome to visit the exhibition and view the collection of works by our local artists, highlighting art, memories, and heritage through a variety of creative expression. So don't forget, go ahead and visit the Uchiran Art Exhibition Memories in Colour that was organised with the support of Brunei History Centre, Ministry of Culture, Youth and Sport, and it will be only until 11th of October for this year. Mondays to Thursdays and Saturdays, opening hours from 8:30 in the morning until 4:15 in the afternoon. That means today it's open until 4:15. Oh, actually, no. Mondays to Thursdays and Saturdays. That means today, it's Friday, it's not open. But it will be open tomorrow, 8:30 in the morning until 4:15 in the afternoon.

0: If you don't notice already, we started to mellow down a little bit to make way for the prayer time for today, Friday, 9th of October 2026, corresponding to 27th of Rabiul Akhir 1448 Hijri. If you are in the Brunei Muara and Borong districts, the time to perform the Asar or the afternoon prayer today is at 3:23 p.m. If you are in the Tuzong district, the Asar or the afternoon prayer today is at 3:24 p.m. And if you are in the Balai district, the time to perform the Asar or the afternoon prayer today is at 3:26 p.m. Once again, for those in Brunei Muara and Borong districts, the Asar or the afternoon prayer today is at 3:23 at a minute if you're in Tutong, and 3 minutes for those in Balai district.
1: We can help to better care for ourselves by becoming closer with the Al-Quran. As studies have shown that reading or listening to the verses from the Al-Quran can help heal the mind from experiencing stress, anxiety, and symptoms of depression. In verse 82 of Surah Al-Isra, the Quran exists also as a cure for the believers. Those who suffer from emotional stress can use the Quran as a guide to lead them to a meaningful quality of life. Reading our holy scripture can not only give us calmness, but can also improve our resilience and spirituality.

0: dua or supplication for the safety and well-being of His Majesty the Sultan and Yang di-Pertuan of Brunei Darussalam.
1: Bismillahirrahmanirrahim.

The prophet, peace be upon him, said, "If it had not been too great a burden on my people, I would have bidden them to use the miswak at every prayers." Related by Imam al-Bukhari and Muslim from Abu Hurairah.

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0: just heard the azan or the call for asar or the afternoon prayer. The Prophet, peace be upon him, said, "The key of prayer is purification, that is wudu, and the takbir makes it haram, that is, it is entered by takbir, and the taslim makes it halal, that is, it is exited by taslim." Recorded by Abu Dawud, At-Tirmidhi, Al-Hakim.
1: And now for your daily guide, here are the rest of the prayer times for today. We have Maghrib or the dusk prayer at 6:09 p.m, Isha or the evening prayer at 7:18 p.m, and Subh the dawn prayer will be at 4:49 a.m. tomorrow. These prayer times are based on the Brunei Muara and Tuturun districts. If you are in the Tuturun district, add 1 minute, while for those in the Balai district, add 3 more minutes. May we all be further guided by Allah subhanahu wa ta'ala.

0: Hey, you're listening to Pilihan FM.
1: Truthfulness is an essential aspect of good character, which leads to paradise. The Prophet ﷺ said, "Indeed, truthfulness is righteousness, and indeed, righteousness leads to paradise." From Sahih Muslim.

right? This is a Pilihan FM Goldies Hour, where we get to play songs for you all the way from the 50s up till the 90s. Now let's get back to music from the Goldies Hour. It's Elvis Presley, Wooden Heart.

Now, if you don't know, today, October 9th in 1940, a legend was born. It was John Lennon. It was John Lennon's birthday, guys, today. Born in October 9th, 1940 in Liverpool, England. And he grew up to become one of the most celebrated singer-songwriter. And he was also the co-founders of the Beatles. He was born during World War II. John Lennon had a turbulent childhood, so to say, here in the article, mentioning that after his parents separated, he was raised in Liverpool by his strict maternal aunt, Mimi Smith. Despite her skepticism towards a career in music, her mother, Julia, encouraged his early interest in rock and roll and taught him how to play the banjo and guitar. And then he met Paul McCartney. Alongside McCartney, George Harrison and Ringo Starr, Lennon formed the Beatles in 1960. And as a co-lead vocalist and rhythm guitarist, Lennon brought a sharp wit, raw emotional honesty, and this has brought the band's massive catalog. So if you are in love with

the Beatles, you should also know the co-founder of the Beatles, which is John Lennon. But John Lennon stepped away from the music industry for several years to raise his youngest son, Sean, before returning in 1980 with the album Double Fantasy. Tragically, on December 8, 1980, he was unalive outside his New York City apartment building by a deranged fan. And his legacy as a complex, brilliant, and outspoken cultural icon endures worldwide. The one that gives me the most impact, I would say, for his song is this song, Imagine, John Lennon.

tips on safe driving. Observe speed limits. Obey traffic signs and signals. Pass other vehicles only on the right. Signal your intention before changing lanes. Always watch for passengers when passing a stopped bus. Yield to drivers who have the right of way. And use your seatbelts at all times.

choice, and it's a quarter to top of the hour for the Mandarin program. So this means it's time for me to sign off, making way for the program. Okay, this is Ling signing off. Stay safe and always stay fantabulous. Bye-bye.

Diabetes is simply a disease that occurs when your blood glucose or your blood sugar level is too high. So in our body, the hormone insulin produced by the pancreas essentially helps to regulate this glucose in our body and using it for energy and other processes. So in diabetes, this process becomes defective. And when the body is chronically exposed to high blood sugar levels, it can cause damage to organs and blood vessels. So there are two main causes of diabetes, type 1 and type 2. Type 1 is where your body does not make insulin at all, whereas type 2 is the most common type of diabetes. And this is where your body is not able to use the insulin effectively, or your body somehow becomes resistant to the insulin and its action. It tends to occur in the middle age group, and now with increasing obesity problem around the world, we also see it more commonly in the younger age groups, including the adolescents and even the children. So, but regardless of the type of diabetes, it is detrimental to our health because of the complications of diabetes. It can lead to heart attack, stroke, kidney disease, eye problems including blindness, foot problems, dental disease, even premature death. So the risk of these diabetes complications are higher in diabetes that are poorly controlled.

More importantly, I think in our community, where cancer, diabetes, cardiovascular disease are the top three killers in the country, let's talk about the cancers, right? So breast cancer in women, in the women as well, the endometrial and ovarian cancer. Mm-hmm. In men, increases the risk of prostate cancer. And in everyone else, increases the risk of liver cancer, colon cancer. So it is an issue that we have to be very mindful about, because all this excess fat causes a lot of inflammation in the body. And the hormonal changes that causes and affects cells to grow and leads to cancer, and can lead to cancer.

欣赏的这首歌曲是金志文所演唱的《都市贝壳人》，把时间带到了下午的5:50。这里是文广中文台的《生活大不同》。

0: dua or supplication for the safety and well-being of His Majesty the Sultan and Yang di-Pertuan of Brunei Darussalam.
1: Bismillahirrahmanirrahim. Alhamdulillahi Rabbil Alameen.
2: Ameen.
1: Wassalatu wassalamu ala

The Prophet, peace be upon him, said, "What lies between a perfect man and the unbeliever is a renouncing of prayer," related by Imam Ahmad and Imam Muslim from Jabir ibn Abdul Awwal.

You just heard the azan, or the call for Isha, or the evening prayer. The Prophet, peace be upon him, said, "The prayer in congregation is 27 times better than the prayer offered by a person alone." Related by Imam al-Bukhari and Muslim, according to Ibn Umar.

You just heard the azan, or the call for subuh, or the dawn prayer. The Prophet, peace be upon him, said, "The prayer in congregation is 27 times better than the prayer offered by a person alone." Related by Imam al-Bukhari and Muslim, according to Ibn Umar.

Dear Muslimin Muslimat, let us be reminded not to forget to be grateful for all the ni'mat that Allah subhanahu wa ta'ala has bestowed upon us. Let us embark on a journey to become better servants of Allah who are in constant gratitude to Him by renewing our intention and strengthening our resolve to be people of taqwa towards Allah subhanahu wa ta'ala. Let us strive hard to increase our taqwa to Allah subhanahu wa ta'ala to the highest level of taqwa by obeying all of His commands and abstaining from His prohibitions. May Allah subhanahu wa ta'ala grant us tawfiq and consistency in strengthening the ties of kinship among us, inshallah.

0: Hi there, my name is Robbie. I'm a four-year-old cat. I have a black patch covering my eyes, so some people call me Batman. My daily life? I'm a stray, so life's pretty tough. I got into an accident some time ago, so I've lost movements in my tail. When it rains, it gets really challenging. I get wet all over. However, there's always kind people who would give me food. Sometimes when I'm lucky, I'll have fish for dinner. I'm so thankful of these people. And sometimes I get jealous of other pets being taken care of indoors. I wish that was me.
1: The number of stray animals in Brunei Darussalam has grown in the past years. Lend a helping hand by providing them with better welfare such as food, care, love, and medical treatment when possible. Every little help is appreciated. Be kind to stray animals.

0: dua for protection from diseases.
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We all have our bad driving habits, and getting rid of them can be really hard. We are so used to them that we don't even notice how dangerous they are. Here's a list of things you should and shouldn't do when driving. Keep both your hands on the steering wheel. Driving with one hand is more natural, but if you have to avoid a child that unexpectedly jumps in front of your car, two hands can make the difference. Don't talk on your cell phone. If you really need to make that call, use a headset. If you don't have one, just stop and make your call. You might arrive 5 minutes later, but at least you'll get there with minimum risk.

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2: 20, baby. Yeah, yeah. We did it again.